0: call Marshall if the telephone lines are down? And we want to control crime?
1: Maybe their batteries are dead, Foster. I don't look at me like that. I don't know. I'm just guessing.
0: There is a deliberate, it seemed to me that there is something, a deliberate plan to keep things the way they are. Because there is no sensible explanation for that.
1: Yeah.
0: If the police cannot protect people, the people who are qualified for firearm licenses, give it to them. For them to protect themselves. Mr. Prime Minister, you're going to play in the issuance of firearm license because some people could not get firearms from the commissioner. So you all took it out of the hands of the commissioner. You did it. Your administration did it. You all did that in 2021.
1: You're pointing your hands at me.
0: Over your head.
1: Well, point to the camera because it's not me. I didn't do it.
0: All right. So the ladies who today I listened to a message from Gary Griffith, the former commissioner of Trinidad and Tobago.
1: Mm-hmm.
0: Somebody was giving him some pressure, telling him how he was one of the worst commissioners and so on. And he made the point of about different patrol units he provided for schools and for vulnerable women and thing. He had adult protection unit and so on he did. And he said under his watch as commissioner of police, the most firearms licenses were issued under his time as commissioner to women in the history of Trinidad and Tobago. Can we say that in St. Lucia? Now, if the women are qualified or if they are efficient in the use of firearm, give them the firearm license.
1: But Foster, in St. Lucia, a woman cannot even legally walk around with pepper spray.
0: That was another issue that he raised. That pepper spray, under his watch as commissioner, women were authorized to buy and to carry pepper spray. Trinidad crime is vis-a-vis the population. Trinidad crime is high, but it has dropped lately. Trinidad and Jamaica ain't easy when it comes to crime. We know that.
1: Mm-hmm.
0: And Gary Griffith is telling you. So those things are mentioned on there. He has mentioned it up to this today. I watch it. And if you go online, you'll see Gary Griffith. And the man made special reference to the protection of women, vulnerable women. If the women are qualified for firearm licenses, give it to them. If the men,
1: I don't think they should do that, Foster. Speaking as one of those women, because Foster.
0: And so you wouldn't want a firearm.
1: I don't want a firearm. I don't want a firearm.
0: You don't want one?
1: Mm-mm, no, because there's a debate in my family right now. My mom is issued a firearm license, but because of her age, you know that there are age restrictions. And she's saying that the police are saying she can still renew it, but give it to one of her kids who has,
0: But you'll have estate.
1: Yes, so
0: you'll have
1: gun
0: estate. You can use the firearm on your estate.
1: But listen, so that there was a family. It's Fire FM. There was a family discussion about who would be entrusted with that license. Nobody picked me.
0: No, I wouldn't pick you.
1: Nobody picked me. And I was disqualified. I wasn't even thinking about it. I didn't even pick myself, imagine. I didn't even pick myself. Because the thing about it is, Foster, when you have these weapons, I am personally of the view that these things are temptation. I don't see it as protection. I see it as temptation.
0: It isn't.
1: It should not be.
0: You know the motto, Angie?
1: It should not
0: be. You know the soldier's motto?
1: The land that people are like?
0: No. It's better to have a fire and don't you have use for it.
1: Than to not have it and need it?
0: Need it and you don't have it.
1: I have friends. I have a friend of mine who said to me, you know, your stance on guns, you should change it, because this friend of mine was teaching his 12-year-old son, but my friend is a former army officer, former police officer, former army officer, and he says, they live in the United States, and he said to me that I'm teaching him how to use guns in the right way, safely. Because I was appalled that you would teach a 12-year-old child how to fire and use a gun. He said, no, I'm teaching him safe, gun safe. He said to him, this is not St. Lucia. Okay, he's going to come across, he lives in the States, he's going to come across a gun.
0: Everybody in the States have a gun.
1: Right, right. And he said to me, so I'm teaching him how to handle guns safely. And if it is he comes into contact with it, he will be able to handle himself. Personally, I see these firearms like walking with a scissors, walking with a knife, walking.
0: It's different.
1: No, I see. This is how I see it, as temptation. Pepper spray I can handle. I still not trust in myself. But I'm okay. I'm a bit more okay with that, because I have been a witness to an argument between two people, and one of the girls was walking away, but guess what, she was walking away from the argument with a purpose. She lived nearby, and this other girl is antagonizing her, and she's walking away, but she's walking towards her home, and the girl is following her. And myself and another friend of mine who was there, we stepped in and we broke up the argument. And you know what she said to me after the other girl left? Why did you do that? Why did you stop her? You should have let her come. I was just waiting for me to get into my gate for her to follow me inside so I can deal with her. And then she took out the knife. She had a knife on her. And she was walking towards her home. She was walking towards her yard. And she was just praying that that girl follow her inside the yard. Because then, you in my yard. What you doing in my yard? You trespassing. So, if she didn't have that knife, maybe she would not be thinking along those lines. And maybe it was God that sent me to intervene then, me and my other friend, to stop whatever could have gone wrong at that time. Because this girl was really, I mean, the girl murder trying to stop her, sister trying to stop her, she not stopping. And the girl is walking away.
0: What?
1: And she following the girl, and the girl quiet, and she walking away. She following her back to her home. You know what could have happened? You understand? I see these things as, I may be naive, but I see it as temptation. Somebody look for trouble with you. They push you and they push you and they push you.
0: That's why.
1: And you snap.
0: That's why.
1: And that's what you reach for. Although I know somebody who said to me that they found themselves in a situation like that. And he had his licensed firearm on his side. And he said the first thing he did was put down the firearm. But that person is a lethal weapon all on their own, because the person is trained in martial arts.
0: Martial arts too.
1: Yeah. So he said, the first thing I did, because it was somebody was interfering with his daughter, and he said, the first thing I did, I put down the firearm. But when I finished with him, he didn't have no locks on his head left. I lay him out flat and I called the ambulance. But I'm not trained in martial arts. So I feel like the firearm will embolden me. And I will, because there are some people, honestly, Foster, if I really listen to myself, there are some people that deserve some bullets in their big toe, you know.
0: Angie, A guy, a friend told me, a certain commissioner of police told him, he's the last person he'll ever issue a firearm.
1: because
0: some people
1: really know how to push you.
0: You have to, and that's why you have to go through certain
1: training, mm-hmm.
0: and situations for you to be given a firearm license. Because the quick to draw person,
1: quick draw McGraw,
0: should not be getting a firearm.
1: Because Foster, it for you as a trained law enforcement official, you will not think of, okay, the first thing I do. You might do like my friend, and the first thing you do is put down your firearm, because you don't want to be tempted to use it. But me, the layman, I'm telling you, we had a huge family discussion and nobody picked me. I didn't even pick myself.
0: You'll be surprised when you have it.
1: Mm-hmm.
0: And you see foolish, ignorant people doing ignorance. And you'll be so calm. You'll wait.
1: You think
0: you'll
1: so?
0: You'll wait your turn.
1: To speak.
0: To act.
1: You think
0: you'll
1: so?
0: You'll wait your turn, Angie, because you see the stupid person that day.
1: You think so, Foster?
0: Yes,
1: you have a lot of faith in me. Thank you for that. But I, honestly, Foster, I'm a very mischievous person. You might find a lot of people going to the accident and emergency with bullet wounds across their buttocks because I'll make the bullet pass me across the two sides. I'm not shooting to kill, but I just shooting to give you a pain that you never forget. So every time you sit down, you'll think of
0: you
1: me.
0: Think.
1: Yes.
0: Yeah, but Angie, now that's the in the absence of our security on the street, me mm-hmm. and you are here now.
1: Mm-hmm.
0: We'll be leaving here. It is late. It mm-hmm. is night.
1: Yeah.
0: Who's protecting me and you when you go outside in the
1: night? I stand up behind you. I don't know.
0: And where else?
1: I don't know, but I.
0: So if I run, Angie.
1: I run in too.
0: Oh, you run.
1: If you run, I run in too. You remember that time when they had the vigil? I stayed very close and I was very upset that you kept walking around. Guys, honestly, I have to report Foster here. So we went to this vigil in a very uncomfortable area for me because I'd never been in that area before. There was a shooting there just a few weeks before we did that vigil. And I was so happy when I got there, I spotted Foster. So I'm saying to myself, I'm going to stand right next to Foster. There was another police officer that I know there. So I said, I'm going to stand between the two officers. Could you imagine, folks? Foster just kept going up and down, patrolling. I don't know where. By the time I reached Foster somewhere else. The whole vigil, I walking around trying to be close to Foster. In the end, I just gave up. Foster, what? You just kept patrolling. You.
0: But I was trying to stand behind somebody. So I didn't know you expected protection from me.
1: Well,
0: so who'll protect me?
1: I don't. The rest of the partners on your force. I don't know. The rest of your partners on the force.
0: So that's what we say in Angie. And between for the rest of this month until mm-hmm. the end of this month, the authorities have to make us feel comforters in knowing that things will not be business as usual, Angie. We don't want to hear another vulnerable person who have been in the system and who have been gunned down.
1: But
0: it
1: do
0: can
1: you
0: be
1: think,
0: a person related to me, Angie.
1: Do you
0: and
1: think,
0: if it is
1: Foster,
0: somebody related to me, I don't know how I'll act.
1: Let me ask you a question. Do you think that given these circumstances, because with Alana Bernard, it was a shock, you know? Everybody was shocked. Nobody knew how to behave. But with this second incident where it is documented all the steps that this girl took, so much so that the police have revealed that she made a report the very morning of her murder. Hours before she was killed.
0: Did the police say that?
1: Yeah. They said.
0: And what happened to that report?
1: She made a report at 8:30 a.m. that morning.
0: And That was the end of the report?
1: That's
0: the end of what they said, the statement?
1: They said, well, she made a report at 8:30 a.m. that morning.
0: That the guy threatened her.
1: That the guy was threatening her life. You know, she made follow-up reports. She made several reports because in that recorded phone conversation. So do you think now, since it was already in the works, in the pipeline, do you think now the Prime Minister will make good on his promise to grant greater protections under the law
0: and
1: to witnesses in crimes?
0: If the police said that, and let us see, because that's why I ask you, and what? If, let us say, the police, now remember, like I told you in another time, we did not know who the suspect, his capabilities were. But having to, since then, we got to know
1: that the army officer is
0: a soldier. Now, let us say the police, that report was true. That the police got that report 8 o'clock, 8:30 in the morning. And the guy was evading them.
1: Because they said there were attempts to arrest him, I think by the Groseley police station or whatever. Because I think I'm not sure if it's the same report. It could be a different report. But part of it was said that she went to the Anslery police station. They were not able to do anything. She went to the Groseley police station and the Groseley police attempted to arrest him, but he was very successful at evading the police.
0: Yeah, but Angie, again, that's where I tell you, common sense has to prevail. If I'm looking for Angie, Angie is a dangerous suspect on the loose.
1: Mm-hmm.
0: I'm the dangerous. All APBs out already. And we're tracking Angie and Angie disappeared. Lost us in traffic or somewhere. The person who made the report against Angie, the next safest thing to do
1: is to stick close to this person.
0: Is to call that person and secure that person, you know. That's why I ask you, and if I am understanding, and I heard it in one area, I don't know if it is true, but I can say it. When the report was made at Anslery, the police said that they don't have transport at the time.
1: Yeah, and I heard that too.
0: Now, Angie, you see that alone?
1: Indictment.
0: That got me more angry. In a case like that, you don't need... If the police have so many vehicles that are on the road, you're telling me because the station doesn't have a vehicle at the time...
1: You can't call a police
0: officer. The person is by that mango tree there, no other person can respond to that report. Somebody must die. Somebody must die. And in the real world, when things like that happen, people get fired, you know, and people lose their jobs, you know.
1: Well, I tell you,
0: we know that. we hate on news. We hate it happening in England. We hate happening in America. We have, in the real world, when people do not respond to things like that and people are killed, it doesn't take 24 hours. People lose their go home, you know. Whether it's politicians, whether it's police commissioner, whether it's mayor, they're going home, you know.
1: Yeah. Only in St. Lucia, they are safer in their jobs.
0: Boy, I tell you, Angie, I've spoken to so many people, those ex-police officers, normal civilians, and they tell you that, you see that murder? That has broken down. That has clogged one of the valves in the heart of St. Lucians, you know.
1: Yeah. Foster. This is a situation that has touched the entire populace. St. Lucians, let me tell you, the government better come correct, because that murder alone
0: That changing the whole dynamics.
1: Let me tell you. Let me tell you. Because when you look at it, this is an individual who did everything that she could to save herself and her daughter. And rumor has it, there's even speculation that the child was in the vehicle at the time of the shooting. There is speculation. There is speculation that the child was in a 2-year-old child was in the vehicle at the time of the shooting. And this has touched mothers, fathers, sisters, brothers, cousins, aunts, uncles, grandmothers. These people, for the first time I heard St. Lucian saying that they're ready to take to the streets. And you know St. Lucians are mild-mannered people.
0: I heard fellas in the block say that as far as they're concerned, they should have hung bit already.
1: Yeah.
0: Remember a certain minister said, don't even be caught for a particular person. Mm-hmm. Just hung him?
1: Yeah.
0: When there was a double murder in Slurry, you remember?
1: I remember.
0: Mother and child. Child.
1: Yeah.
0: The MP at the time said, don't even charge him and just take him and go and hung him in the square. But and a lot of people are saying, people have reached a point, Angie. The population have reached a point where, I don't know if there is a lot of hypocrisy too, but I believe people are genuinely
1: affected and fed up, especially that, this case, to know that somebody tried so hard.
0: But I can imagine the
1: and
0: last
1: you know what minutes. you know what really irks people to know that one magistrate denied bail and another one, a judge, granted bail. And that guy out on bail still found this girl. And to know that this guy, to hear that recorded conversation, that is what touched me. This guy is saying, we didn't get married for us not to be together. And she's saying, well, it's over. And he is saying, you know what? Because I'm trying to compromise with you, so you don't want to compromise? Okay, fine. I'm going to be honest with you. I'm going to kill you. And you're adamant. And then he's saying to her, you don't believe me. You know, you don't believe
0: me. You're laughing, you don't believe me.
1: Yeah, you don't believe me. But I'm serious. Angie, I'm being honest.
0: Angie, let me tell you.
1: I mean,
0: let me tell you something. That
1: this was premeditated. You telling me that this girl went to the trouble of recording that conversation and didn't play it for the police? I'm sure she did.
0: I tell you, a lot of people, if I had my own way, Angie, if I was ruling this land, a lot of people would not be working again. And that's from the head to the toe. I'm taking out some of the hair on the head of some people and taking out some of the teeth in the mouth, and I'm coming down the body. Hair, some people losing hair. Some losing their head. Some losing teeth.
1: You know,
0: some
1: that
0: losing eyes.
1: Foster, you know there's tongue. A petition out. A petition out to reinstate the death penalty.
0: Let me disappoint you now. That will never happen. You will never see they hung anybody again in St. Lucia. So that petition,
1: we don't need to hang them, you know, Foster, but maybe we can just give them
0: that's on the books, you know, Angie.
1: Maybe we can just give them the electric chair.
0: I have an old criminal code there. I'm sure if I get the section on murder, on capital murder, it's in that, you know. And that's a criminal code of 1994.
1: That is when you were still in school, man.
0: Yeah. It's in the book. It's in black and white. But don't expect to ever hear anybody hung in St. Lucia.
1: Well, what about fire in squad?
0: Angie. Oh, that one even worse. That one, you'll only dream of that. So what I'm
1: lethal
0: saying,
1: injection?
0: people say put them by get a crusher, the crusher the crushing stone.
1: we still have the guillotine from the 1700s, you know.
0: It there somewhere.
1: It in the archive somewhere.
0: That probably was left at HMP.
1: Maybe.
0: Angie, let me tell you something.
1: Because Foster, it cannot be. And these people who put that petition together, they have a point. They're saying that knowing that this is no longer on the books, it has become free reign for criminals because they don't see. Listen,
0: let me ask you a question.
1: That's one of the times when I miss John Compton, you know.
0: Let me ask you a question. If they put that to a vote in the House, of our 17 representatives, how many of the 17 you think that will vote for the death penalty?
1: I know one that will not.
0: Who, the general?
1: Mm-mm, not the general. The general might abstain from the vote.
0: No, we have no abstaining. Huh?
1: The lawyer.
0: There's a lawyer in the House?
1: Supposedly.
0: There's any lawyer in the House? Oh! I tell you, that person is not a lawyer, you know.
1: Officer of the court.
0: Don't fool ourselves. We think that person is a lawyer. That person is not a lawyer.
1: I don't think Alan Chastney would vote for it.
0: You don't think? He's
1: too soft-hearted.
0: So give me a number, Angie. We're dealing with 17.
1: Okay.
0: Out of 17, tell me the fraction.
1: Okay. So that one not going to vote because that one don't want to say nothing definitive on crime. This one is a criminal himself. He will not want himself to be killed. That one is more of a criminal. He'll not want to agree. This one will probably look to see how everybody else voting. So they might not vote until they see how many people voting in favor. So that's a delayed vote. That one already on their way out. So that's one.
0: So all the time is persons that would defect you continue?
1: No, I have one vote.
0: Yeah,
1: so
0: one
1: far.
0: Vote. In one favor vote so far. Penalty.
1: Yeah, I checked five of them. One vote so far. Let me see. That one might vote. I know how that one will vote. That one too soft-hearted. He'll say no. He'll say, can't we all just get along? Kumbaya. You know which one I'm talking about.
0: One would be Tatambu and say, Kumbaya. The taboo man.
1: No. The taboo man self. He don't know if he coming or he going. The one from Labry, he can't even speak on his own ministry. It's not on that he'll speak.
0: So you only one vote, you say that will, one person you think that will vote?
1: Only one person, so far.
0: Now you know why we don't know what they think? Because those are the important things. That's what we should be asking the politicians. Those are our leaders, you know.
1: Oh, two of them. I feel the police might vote for it. Given that he into policing and he knows.
0: You think so?
1: I think so, yeah. I feel he might look around the table too.
0: I heard him speak at the Constitution Park. And he didn't even sound like a policeman. I don't even think he knows what the death penalty is. So, the reason we don't know, Angie, is because those men, we elect them and we know nothing about them.
1: Yeah. That's true.
0: And, but I tell you that petition, it can have 50,000 votes. You'll never see somebody young in St. Lucia.
1: I still want to sign it.
0: So, the recommendations that we need to make, that in the next week, before the end of this month, the people who cause that system to be failing all the time, we have to ask them either you get out of the job or you do your job. People have to account, because I tell you, in the real world, some people would have lost their job. Either commissioners would have gone home, politicians would have gone home, mayors would have gone home, public servants would have gone home. The support services, those people, and the court people, some of them would have gone at their homes already in the real world. But you don't expect that to happen in St. Lucia, because everybody in St. Lucia, the majority of St. Lucians, are sheep.
1: Guys, well, even if you didn't know this girl, but this girl's story must touch you. I couldn't sleep the night. I have not been able to sleep properly. I can't get this guy's voice calmly saying to this girl, "I am going to kill you," out of my mind. I cannot get this story out of my mind. As a woman, as a mother, as a sister, as a daughter, as a cousin, as an aunt, we cannot. We let it slide with Alana Bernard. We didn't say anything. We said,
0: Alana Bernard had children, right?
1: Yeah, two.
0: Two children. Young children.
1: Mm-hmm. We said, oh my God, how could this happen? But in Alana Bernard's case, we didn't know her story. We didn't go and find out what her story was. But Joyce and Omar, we know the story. I am imploring you, St. Lucians, do not let this die. Do not let this girl. Enough is enough. Enough of our young women. Enough of our young women have been lost. In most cases, we blame the perpetrator. This person was obsessed. This person was a monster. This person was a criminal. But in this case, we know where the deficiency is. And we know that the deficiency in this case is something we can change. In all the other cases, we let it go because we say, oh, the perpetrator is a monster. No matter what we do, we can't change that person. But in this case, it's our justice system that failed us. Not just her, you know, us. And this is something that we can change.
0: Angie, let me ask you a question, because I know the time is on us.
1: Mm-hmm.
0: Would we feel any different if it was a young man?
1: I don't know.
0: Because a lot of young men have died, and they were not involved in any.
1: Yeah. Look at the father. Let's go back to that vigil I was telling you about. Mm-hmm. One of the people that we were lighting candles for that day was a father who was on his way to getting a haircut to go to his daughter's graduation. Remember that?
0: Mm-hmm.
1: Totally innocent, not involved in anything. Proud father, rushing to get a haircut to go and stand up for his daughter. And none of the men spoke.
0: Yeah.
1: None of the men had a march.
0: Yeah.
1: But the women were out in full force because of that pregnant mother that died.
0: The women came out
1: in full force that day because a pregnant mother died.
0: So do you really think that the population is really anxious to see a change in attitude towards that? Or is it because it's a lady that...
1: No. It's not about that, Foster. It doesn't matter who died. This time, it's something that we can do something about. This time, it's not about this monster We expect monsters to be monsters. This time, it is the justice system that failed us. If a judge can grant bail without knowing the full story, without knowing the full parameters of the
0: book
1: case.
0: The book said, I read somewhere today that the book said that previous inquiries does not prevent a decision like that.
1: Then we need to change that. I'm serious. Then we need...
0: No, for true. We need to change that.
1: Normally, when things like that happen, we blame the perpetrator. This is a monster. A monster that was hiding in plain sight that we didn't even know was there. We didn't recognize this monster. And it cost a young woman or a young man his life. But this time, we recognize the monster. We caught the monster. We caged the monster. And some other person, a technicality in our justice system, set that monster free. We recognize that monster. We caught the monster. We caged the monster. And our own justice system failed us. This is why it's different. This is why it hits different. This is something we can change. We cannot stop monsters from being monsters. But we can stop the technicality. We can change the technicality in our justice system that allowed that cage to be opened and that monster to be set free to run rampage on the citizenry.
0: What do you think would be easier? Or would the authorities look at the easiest approach? Change the legislation or put the facilities like the shelters and things open? I bet they'll go for the easiest one.
1: The easiest one?
0: Is to do which one?
1: The easiest one for this administration? They will do absolutely nothing. I'm serious. They will do nothing. They will talk. They will provide a framework. That's what they will do. Because they don't want to tackle it. It's messy.
0: But let me tell you something, Angie. If something does not happen before the 31st of May.
1: If we don't hear something before the 31st of May.
0: And you see the next homicide. You see, if something like that happened again, this country is not coming back. You hear me? If nothing is said by the politicians before the end of May.
1: And let me tell you something, eh?
0: And that happens again, this country is buried.
1: Let me tell you something. Not just... I don't think the Prime Minister understands the situation he's in. Because this is a sobering event for so many solutions. And to hear the Prime Minister come with his usual
0: reading lackadaisical, reading
1: some nonsense,
0: sloppy speech,
1: and talking about the opinion makers and the opinion takers. You know how fed up so many people were of that nonsense? Some people, I'm telling you, were tearing their red shirts that night in shame. Serious. And fed upness, because this is ridiculous what the Prime Minister did there. And that is an indictment on him. And he better straighten up and fly right. He better pull up his socks and lace up his boots.
0: His clown socks.
1: I don't know what kind of socks he have. Because the last time I saw a picture of him coming out of a vehicle and he had silly socks on.
0: Yeah. I wonder who buys his socks.
1: Maybe his granddaughter or grandson. I don't know what the baby is. I don't know. But I'm on a serious note, he may not realize it, but that foolishness will not be tolerated. Not in this case.
0: Angie, we have reached the tipping point.
1: Yeah, we have.
0: And this government, the Prime Minister and them had to be very, very,
1: very careful.
0: And the Commissioner of Police and them, if they don't want an all-out
1: 1979.
0: If the commissioner and the prime minister and the government don't want a whitewashing of the laws of this country and mayhem to take over the street, they had better ensure that that does not happen again. The next homicide, Angie, if you see it have any resemblance of that, I tell you, this country is down the bottom of the cliff.
1: Well, we're in free fall right now, Foster, and I'm telling you, people are fed up. Because you see, it's easy for us to say, Mid really is a criminal, you know. This guy is a monster to do something like that. And we didn't know he would be like that.
0: Yeah.
1: If I had known. But in this case, we knew. We saw it. We had the evidence. The police acted. The police, you know, you cannot blame the police in this situation. They caught the guy. They put him behind bars. The police prosecutor stood up and said no bail. So this guy was locked away. And our own judicial system failed us. So whether I don't doubt that the judge acted in accordance with the law. But that means the laws need to change. And the people responsible for changing the law. The people responsible for changing the law are the executive. And to hear the prime minister come and talk foolishness about separation of powers. He and might Jeremiah, very Jeremiah well.
0: Said, was it Jeremiah who said that's a learning process?
1: I don't know what he better learn quick. The prime minister may very well be facing a separation of himself and his post very soon. Because that's nonsense. That's foolishness. And let me tell you something. I don't care what anybody says. If it was John Compton, God rest his soul, and people will never stop missing that man. Foster, if it was John Compton that was in power and this thing happened, you know heads would be rolling. I don't have to tell you that. You know that.
0: The last set of people that were hung there, under which administration it happened, you think?
1: John Compton? Heads would be rolling.
0: I tell you, in the real world, persons from different ministries and...
1: Somebody says, Jeremiah said it's an eye-opener. Eye-opener. That's what he said.
0: Yeah.
1: I hope Jeremiah eyes wide open for him to see himself losing his seat, because see that foolishness these people are doing. They were playing around. They were doing their nonsense. They were acting as if they were in clown college. But nobody had gotten hurt. They always tell you it's all fun and games until somebody gets hurt.
0: Mm-hmm.
1: And somebody has gotten hurt. Somebody has gotten hurt. A father lost his daughter. A mother lost her daughter. A child lost a mother. A brother lost a sister. A whole community lost a member. No more clown college. The gloves are off. They better pull up their socks.
0: And they
1: lace
0: better,
1: up their boots they better and do straighten that up very quick and fly because, let me tell you, right.
0: The people ain't waiting anymore.
1: Let me tell you.
0: There is no wait again.
1: Foster, you see all that rain that fall in there. You see all the... What the Prime Minister say, it watered the whole weekend.
0: Yeah.
1: None of that water will douse that flame once that spark is lit.
0: Mm-hmm.
1: Anyway, guys, this is it for the special edition of Full Disclosure. Today, Monday, Whit Monday, 25th of May, 2026. Sorry I wasn't here the whole time. But I know y'all were in good hands with Foster. Foster had all his information. And again, I apologize for the late start. You know how it is. It's a holiday and

0: that our judicial system set free. This is something we can change. This is something that it is up to us, you and me, the citizenry, to ensure that it never happens again. Do not let your voice be silent, because the next monster that is set free might attack one of us, our sister, our brother. Let's not let it happen again.
1: So, see you again next week, God willing. Next week, Monday. And where we will continue our discussion. Be safe. Be alert, people. And drivers, be careful on the road. All right, we don't want any fatalities again or serious collisions again. So take care and goodbye till we see you again. Bye-bye.
0: Bye, guys. Back to the music.

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2: 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I am your presenter, Eldridge Charles. In the headlines, the Public Relations Officer of the National Taxi Association resigns. A well-known religious leader warns against becoming a dangerously impatient society. And the National Calypso Competition heats up as tents launch their 2026 season. These stories and more, as well as the weather report, in today's broadcast. We begin with news that Babunu Parish priest Father Aaron Albert has delivered a passionate homily warning that St. Lucia is becoming increasingly divided, angry, and intolerant, while calling on citizens to embrace compassion, forgiveness, and self-control. Addressing congregants on May 24th during his sermon, Father Albert lamented that what he described as a growing culture of aggression, jealousy, and conflict within society. He pointed to aggressive driving, rising hostility, broken relationships, and antisocial behavior amongst youth as signs of deeper social issues affecting the country. Father Albert also criticized what he described as hypocrisy among Christians, an increasing division within communities and even churches. Throughout the homily, the priest repeatedly emphasized the importance of real Christian love, urging people to stop spreading new rumors, support struggling families, check on the elderly, and encourage youth. He warned against allowing anger, jealousy, and hatred to dominate people's lives, saying many individuals now carry war in their mouths and in their hearts. The religious leader also spoke against violence and revenge, particularly among youth, stressing that there is nothing glamorous about violence. The priest urged St. Lucians to become more compassionate and community-minded, arguing that the country could begin to heal if more people committed themselves to acts of kindness and unity. He also called on citizens to reject hatred and division in favor of unconditional love and acceptance. In other news, a major rift has emerged in the leadership of the local transportation industry after David Shakes Christopher resigned from the National Taxi Union, the main body for taxi operations. His resignation is effective immediately. Christopher, who served as public relations officer, announced his resignation in a press release on Tuesday, May 26. He said he no longer has confidence in the NTU president Terry Valsin. This resignation comes a little more than a year after Valsin addressed accusations from former NTU President Lucien Joseph, who questioned whether his term was legitimate. Joseph resigned in 2022 after NTU members voted no confidence in his leadership. The NTU later held its annual general meeting and conference of delegates in March 2025. Christopher said he made his decision after careful thought and rising concerns about the organization's direction and management. He believes that under Valsin, values like transparency, accountability, unity and representation have been weakened, making it difficult for him to continue in his role. Christopher thanked the members and stakeholders he worked with during his time in the union, stating that this decision has not been made lightly. However, I can no longer continue to serve within the organization due to my complete lack of confidence in the leadership and direction of the President Terry Valsin. Our hardworking taxi operators deserve far better leadership and representation, especially during these challenging times of global uncertainty. This is a period where unity, vision, advocacy, networking and strong leadership are critically important for the survival and advancement of taxi operators and their families. Unfortunately, the current leadership is way below par. Christopher also says he hopes the organization will move toward a more positive and united future. Finally from us, trade between St. Lucia and Martinique might soon be on the rise. Stronger trade partnerships could be on the horizon for St. Lucia and Martinique. So says Ambassador of France to the Eastern Caribbean and Barbados, Marie-Noëlle Duris. Duris points out that the two neighboring islands have much in common and discussions are ongoing to increase the exchange of goods like food and other local products. Duris says there are already a few business links but believes trade can grow to benefit both countries. Martinique, she says, represents a market of nearly 400,000 inhabitants, and these are great investments and exchange opportunities for St. Lucia. St. Lucia also presents an opportunity for Martinique. St. Lucia and Martinique, which is a French overseas territory, are only 37 kilometers apart. Trade opportunities between them and other Caribbean countries have long been discussed. In April 2017, a trade mission from the OECS to St. Lucia, Martinique, and Dominica identified issues in transportation, logistics, production capacity, certification, phytosanitary controls and communication technology systems. In 2018, the trade enhancement for the Eastern Caribbean program sought to improve trade and investment between Martinique and OECS countries like St. Lucia. However, the effort identified additional barriers, including weak business coordination across the islands and low export readiness. In 2024, Martinique and Guadeloupe organized an export mission to St. Lucia, even though trade between them remains rare. 18 companies from the two French islands looked for business opportunities. During the trip, former French ambassador Francis Etienne noted that less than 3% of exports from Martinique and Guadeloupe head to St. Lucia, and less than 1% of their imports come from St. Lucia. According to Duris, European Union regulations also pose a challenge. In particular, the standards imposed by this regulation. Today, this makes the exchange of goods more difficult, but nothing is insurmountable, and it is thanks to the will to move forward together and to work and to common work that it will be possible to find a solution. Jury says several parties are working to overcome the current barriers and expressed confidence that a solution will be found in the near future. This has been we have one more story. I forgot this one. St. Lucia's Calypso fraternity is promising a 2026 season that goes far beyond the battle for crowns, with tent leaders unveiling ambitious plans aimed at strengthening culture, expanding community outreach, and developing the next generation of performers. As the island officially ushers in another Calypso season, organizers say this year's calendar is shaping up to be one of the most active and purpose-driven in recent memory, featuring expanding programming, workshops, partnerships, and cultural initiatives designed to push the art form forward. South Calypso tent leader Tony Wilkinson said, "Opening the annual Calypso season requires lots of sacrifice and commitment from both performers and organizers." He explained that preparing for the launch involves countless hours of practice, coordination, and hard work behind the scenes. Wilkinson noted that South Calypso Tent has consistently been given the opportunity to open the season in the South, and praised the level of preparation displayed by performers and musicians ahead of the opening showcase. He says the majority of Calypsonians and the band are totally ready for the season launch. But beyond performances and titles, Wilkinson stressed that the tent's mission remains centered on preserving and advancing the art form itself. He argued that Calypso must be treated as something greater than individual success, and urged performers to see themselves as ambassadors capable of helping the genre grow and evolve. This has been your Fire 107.7 FM Midday News Update. And now for the weather report. The weather report is brought to you with the kind compliments of the St. Lucia Meteorological Services. Your forecaster this afternoon, Mr. Lemuel O'Shaughnessy. Present weather at Urinora Airport is fair and hazy. Present weather at GFL Charles Airport is partly cloudy and hazy. Present temperature at Urinora Airport is 30 degrees Celsius or 86 degrees Fahrenheit. Wind at Urinora Airport is blowing from the east at 26 miles per hour or 43 kilometers per hour. Rainfall in the 24-hour period that ended at 8 a.m. today at Urinora Airport, nil. At GFL Charles Airport, 0.4 millimeters. Sunset today will be at 6:27 p.m. with sunrise tomorrow at 5:35 a.m. Forecast for St. Lucia valid for the next 24 hours. Winds will be blowing from the east near 22 miles per hour or 35 kilometers per hour. Weather fair and hazy, becoming cloudy at times with a few showers. Persons with respiratory ailments and dust allergies are advised to take the necessary precautions due to reduced air quality. Marine forecast for seas in a 25-mile or 40-kilometer radius from St. Lucia. Tides for Castries Harbour, high at 1:11 p.m., low at 6:01 p.m. Tides for Beaufort Bay, high at 2:18 p.m., and low at 7:28 p.m. Seas locally rough with waves and easterly swells 6 to 8 feet or 1.8 to 2.4 meters. Small craft operators and sea bathers should exercise caution due to locally rough seas and reduced visibility. The tropical weather outlook, patches of low-level clouds drifting along the wind flow, will cause a few showers over the region during the forecast period. A plume of Saharan dust haze is expected to limit visibility and air quality over the Lesser Antilles during the next 24 hours. A tropical wave located over the central tropical Atlantic is moving westward near 15 miles per hour or 24 kilometers per hour. Tropical cyclone formation is not expected over the tropical Atlantic during the next 7 days. This has been your daily weather report. Compliments of the St. Lucia Meteorological Services. And now for a recap of the headline. The headlines. 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And a religious leader warns against becoming a dangerously impatient society. 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I am your presenter, Eldridge Charles. 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

Good afternoon, Saint Lucia, and welcome to another edition of Hard Talk here on Fire 107.7 FM. I'm your host, Angie, and of course, today we will continue along the lines of dealing with some of the issues that are plaguing us in this country. And unfortunately, one of the biggest issues that we seem to be facing today is an unprecedented, ever-growing level of violent crime. This is not an exception to the rule, Saint Lucia. This is not something that doesn't affect us and, you know, shouldn't be on our radar. This is what is happening right here in our homeland. And it's very concerning. It's concerning on so many fronts. It doesn't seem to be any abatement in sight. There doesn't seem to be any end on the horizon. And it seems as if this is our lives, or this is going to be our life from now until, to borrow a phrase from a friend, thy kingdom come. Can we afford this, Saint Lucia? Can we afford to live in a country that is ravaged by criminal activity? Doesn't matter where you go, doesn't matter what you do, there seems to be an inundation of violence and crime in our country. Why is this so? Why do we have to go through this? Why do we have to deal with this? Why us? Every time another person loses their life, every time another accident happens, every time we lose a promising young star. These are the questions that family, friends, first responders, ordinary citizens, these are the questions that we ask ourselves. What can we do to change it? In all of the focus on Joyce and Omar, we seem to have forgotten that we've had two other murders since then. Because a young man, a national volleyball player, was killed in his home 2 days ago. Homicide number 35. And there are unconfirmed reports
of another homicide in George V Park last evening. So, that would take us up to 36. Are we paying attention, St. Lucia? Or are we letting these murders go unnoticed? What is happening in this country? Why aren't we demanding justice for our fallen? Why are we lamenting, hurting, feeling the pain, but suffering in silence? Is this what we deserve? Is this what we voted for? And I know some people, some individuals will say, oh, it's always about politics with you people. But let me ask you a question. Can the Royal St. Lucia Police Force act without being sanctioned by the executive of the government? The answer to that question, my friend, is no. While there might be a separation of powers, there is a sanctioning of powers that comes from one branch of the government to the other. In our case, the Royal St. Lucia Police Force, which is our law enforcement, the courts and the judicial system, which is the judiciary, they grant the power to law enforcement. That's why we have a Ministry of National Security. That's why we have a Minister of National Security. Not for good looks, but because that is where the power to proceed comes from. The police cannot act on their own accord, not without the sanctioning of the executive branch of government. And don't you ever forget it. What does the Prime Minister say all the time? He is tasked with providing policy direction. The Minister of Home Affairs, Conflict Resolution, and crime prevention. They hold the reins. They are the ones who tell the police which boot to put down on the ground first when they march. And lest you forget, the police march with government boots. They don't march on their own. They can't sanction their own actions. It must come from the executive. So, asking for action from the persons tasked with our protection is not politics. It is necessary. Don't get me wrong. There are people who, for their own agenda, want to politicize everything. But the truth is, the police cannot make a move without the sanction of the politician. And don't you forget it, St. Lucia. So when they want to silence you, when they want you to be quiet, they tell you
Don't politicize crime. When they don't want you to hold them accountable for their inaction, they tell you, let's not gloat. But who's gloating? Are you gloating, Saint Lucia? Because I'm not. I'm hurting. I've said so many times that our young men and women are becoming an endangered species. We continue to see inaction from our heads of government. We continue to be failed by the system. And this time, it is costing lives. It is costing the lives of our children, our brothers, our sisters, our young mothers, and our promising young men. Do the math. How many sportsmen have been killed in the past couple of years? There was this young footballer. Was he a footballer or a cricketer who got stabbed at Carnival? There was another one who I think that was an accident. I think this one drowned. And the stabbing of a national volleyball player just days ago. And now we're hearing unconfirmed reports of another homicide, this time in the city. This time at George V Park. And if you don't remember what George V Park is or where it is, it's the gardens in Castries. Now, I'm not blaming the police. I'm not blaming the police because the police can only do what the Minister of National Security and the Minister of Home Affairs allows them to do. That is where they get their policy direction. That is where they get their marching orders. I don't think it was, somebody's asking if there was a killing today. I don't think it was today. I think it was last evening or maybe very early in the morning. But the fire service has not. I'm waiting for the fire service to confirm it. But they haven't sent anything. And usually that means that the individual was probably, they probably did not respond to this particular incident. But we're now, guys, at 35. 35 murders for the year. Who is taking responsibility for this? Who is comforting the mothers, the fathers, the sisters and brothers of these lost children? Who is being there for the families? While our leaders are so busy playing politics,
They're so busy. I listened to the Prime Minister giving an address to the nation after John St. Omar was killed. And you know what I heard the Prime Minister say, guys? I heard him say that there is a separation of powers. And I asked myself, what is he talking about? What separation of powers? What is he trying to say? What is he trying to do?

Somebody says they believe it's 36. Ah, yes, that's true. It might be 36. You might be right. I don't think I'm counting the body that was found in La Pansy. So, yes, you might be right. It might actually be 36. But I need to double check. I need to go back and check the records. And I realize, guys, that the Prime Minister takes no responsibility for what is happening on our streets. He takes no accountability. His only objective, is to shield himself and the ministers in his cabinet. You telling me that this is right, St. Lucia? Are you telling me that this is just? Are you telling me that this is okay? Well, I'm here to tell you that you're wrong. If you believe that this is okay, then you are wrong. Murders, violence, even fatal accidents, guys. Spilt St. Lucian blood is becoming so commonplace, no matter the medium, that we don't even notice it anymore. We hear gunshots and we say, That's what we say. Another one bites the dust. And until it is something heinous, something gruesome, something extraordinarily brutal, like the death of Joyce Ntoma, we forget our humanity. How do we fix this? How do we turn the tide? How do we make our home feel like home again? What do we do? The politicians have no answers. The police are overwhelmed. The country is in a state of complacency so bad that they don't even recognize what is going on. They don't recognize it. They don't understand it. They don't even realize that it's happening. So where do we go from here? What do we do? Now, I'm not the one that should be answering these questions. I don't have the answers any more than you do. But what about the people that we have tasked with our safety and security? What about the individuals that we pay every month to keep us safe? What about the tax, the additional tax that we have shouldered to ensure that we are safe? Why are we the ones on the back foot, scared to leave our homes, scared to stay out past a certain number of hours, scared to walk through our own communities? And these individuals who are supposed to be worrying about our safety,
who are supposed to be figuring it out. They sleep comfortably in their beds. And they're not even aware of the situation. And you might say, why would you say that? Let me tell you why. Anybody who listened to the Prime Minister's address would realize that the Prime Minister had absolutely no idea what he was talking about. Anybody who listened to that address to the nation would ask themselves, does he even know what happened? Does he live in St. Lucia? After all the ventilation about the circumstances surrounding this case, the Prime Minister came and he gave us some ready-made cookie-cutter address. As if he was not here. He didn't know. And more importantly, he didn't care. Meanwhile, a 2-year-old girl lost her mother. A father lost his daughter. A mother lost her child. The bank lost an employee. And a young lady lost her life. And the Prime Minister is coming to us totally unaware of what is going on. An entire country grieving, sick to their stomach at the depravity of the individual who can commit such a heinous act. Fed up of a justice system that allowed a would-be murderer to walk free, giving him, gift-wrapping him the opportunity to commit his crime. And while we grapple with shootings almost weekly, stabbings almost as if and it was an afterthought, like people's lives didn't really matter, like taking a life was such an easy feat, accidents because the authorities are too busy politicking to make our roads and highways safe. The Prime Minister has the audacity to come to us grieving, feeling helpless as we are, hurting as we are, and treat us as if our heartbreak didn't matter. When will it end, St. Lucia? And I said so last evening on our on the show. Those of you who saw full disclosure last evening. By the way, guys, I don't have to tell you guys what mood I'm in today, but I still want to thank you for joining me. Those of you joining me on the Fire 107.7 FM frequency on your radio, good afternoon to you. Thank you for being here. Those of you on the Fire 107, Fire FM 107 link, thank you for joining us. Those of you on the Facebook live stream, good afternoon to you and welcome. I'm sad today, St. Lucia. I'm sad because there seems to be no end.
I'm sad because it seems as if we, the citizens of this country, we don't matter to the higher ups. We keep losing our children, our friends, our family, our co-workers. And we're left with no answers. Somebody says like we are nothing. Exactly. Exactly like we are nothing. Could you imagine a priest had to take an entire sermon to call for peace in St. Lucia, to call for tranquility, to call for us to remember our humanity? Is this what it has come to? The more I think about it, guys, the worse I feel. Is this really how it is supposed to be? I'm not sad, but I'm hurt. Today I heard a little more of Joy St. Omer's story. And it is too depraved for me to even share it on the air. It's too much, St. Lucia, way too much. This poor girl went through way too much. And then I realized that there are others that we've forgotten. Other lives lost that we haven't even begun to talk about. Other stories that we have not heard. I don't doubt that the police are doing everything in their power to help make St. Lucia safe. But like I told you, the police cannot act without the powers vested in them by the executive branch of government. The judiciary is powerless without endorsement from the executive. And who are the executives, St. Lucia? I'll tell you who they are. The ministers responsible for our safety and security. That's who they are. The ministers who we have tasked with keeping us safe. Crime prevention, home affairs, national security. These are not just honorary titles, you know, guys. These are what the job that we are paying these individuals to do. And yet still every day you wake up, you hear another murder. Every day the sun rises, another young life lost. How much more can we take, St. Lucia? Are we going to wait until our country becomes a ghost town? Until our communities are empty? Until
our towns and villages. And no more. Is it then that we are going to finally muster up the courage to demand answers from these individuals? I want to know. Have you realized the effects of this uptick in crime? The way it has already begun to affect your everyday life. People talk about crime is not good for our economy because tourists will not want to come to St. Lucia. Cruise ships will not want to come. We'll get less flights. The visitors will go elsewhere. The hotels will close down. People will lose their jobs. Yes, all of these things are important. All of these things are correct. But what about us, the citizens? Have you noticed that by the time it is 6 p.m., you can hardly get a bus on most bus stops in St. Lucia? Have you noticed that? Have you noticed that bars and restaurants are closing early? Have you noticed that on a Friday afternoon, Jeremy Street is almost deserted? Have you noticed? What was the last time you heard a boat ride? When was the last time you went to a disco or dance? Have you noticed your favorite little fast food places closing down earlier? Not staying open as long as they used to? Or you might have realized the businesses closing down in Castries, one by one, silently. Silently. All of these things are happening silently. And it seems we don't notice until it's done. Have you noticed that in certain communities where little businesses and fast food places used to open at night to serve customers coming from work late? Have you noticed that these little businesses are almost always deserted in the evenings? You think crime only affects the visitors? No, it affects us, the people, even more. It affects our livelihoods, our leisure time, our happiness as a people. How can we prosper? How can we go forward together? Because everything this government says, everything, independence duvant some, National Day duvant some, Journée Créole duvant some, in everything duvant some. Moi même quoi c'est duvant derrière ensemble. Et que ma have si autre kay quoi moi. Et ben autre kay d'accord avec moi. Say Lucia, what have you noticed? I want to hear from my listeners today. I know you guys are there. I know you're listening. I know you are thinking about what I am saying and you're putting it into perspective. I want to hear from you. How is this surge in crime? And don't think, St. Lucia, do not believe
that because we're having so many murders, other crimes are not taking place, you know. Don't you dare believe that. Because I am telling you, robberies have gone up. Rapes have gone up. Burglaries have gone up. Breaking and entering has gone up. Fraudulent activity has grown up. How do I know that? Because these are the things that lead to the murder. Somebody steals something from somebody. Somebody catch somebody trespassing on their private property at their homes. Someone robbed somebody else. Somebody stole somebody's vehicle. Somebody raped somebody's sister or mother or girlfriend or wife. Because according to Mr. Xavier, Calix Kaka Xavier, if you were listening last Thursday on Insight, he said, the little crimes, they are the ones that escalate into murder. And when he said the little crimes, he meant trespassing, predial larceny, robbery, burglary, threats, violent disagreements. These are the things that are happening in St. Lucia. And they seem to be happening behind closed doors. We're quiet about it. We don't say a word. We stick our heads in the sand. And we expect if we ignore it, it will go away. So I want to hear from you. What have you noticed in your community? And the phone lines are open, 572-3473. That's our WhatsApp number, guys. Let me hear from you. What are you noticing in your community? What economic activity has ground to a halt ever since this uptick in crime began? I know you notice, this is a Nusha, everybody notices everything. There might be a favorite place where you used to buy your chicken and fries after work, and that place is no longer open. There must have been a bar where you stop to have a drink with the boys before you go home, just to unwind and relax. And that place doesn't open every night anymore. What have you noticed, St. Lucia? What have you seen? Because that's our problem. We like to stay quiet. We like to suffer in silence. Look at the vendors. You guys think these things are not related? Look at the vendors. Put yourself in one of these vendors' shoes. Just imagine. You've been operating in that arcade for decades. Some from since it was opened in I think 94, 96, around there. That is where you have made your livelihood, your daily bread for the past 30 odd years. You sent your kids to school from the US you collected from these travelers who bought souvenirs from you. You paid your mortgage, you built your home.
And now, now you're working towards your retirement. Because kids are grown, they're on their own. So now it's just you. You and maybe your spouse. You can no longer hustle the way you used to. But you can still sit down and entice a visitor to buy a trinket from you. Now, things have not been going as good as you hoped they would do, but you've been through hard times before and you're holding out. You're holding on. And all in a sudden, this minister decides that you can no longer operate because you've said something or you've done something that aggrieved him. Or you've gone through hard times, not because you were not working hard, you were not there, you were not prepared, you didn't speak to the visitors, you didn't have things for sale, but because their policies stopped the volume of tourists that used to visit our shores. So through no fault of your own, you cannot afford to pay the rents that you used to pay. But you're holding on, you're holding out for that other season so that you can meet your obligations to the best of your abilities, because they've promised you that you would get that opportunity. And when the day comes, you're kicked out unceremoniously, told on national TV that if you don't have the money, then your livelihood is gone. Senusha, tell me that is not enough to make somebody forget their Christianity. Tell me that is not enough to make somebody have thoughts in their head that they should not have. Even if they don't act on it, but they think it. You think it's the big crimes that cause the problem? Let me tell you. The little crimes cause even bigger problems. Somebody's saying here, grieving afternoon to all of us. Angie, when I look at these guys, I can't help but think that they want us to die in whichever way, only to make room for the people they are giving our country's passports to. These people are acquiring our country's passport because it grants them options and opportunities for their children as well. Soon, the total percentage of nationals will be less than 25%. Could you imagine that? Losing your own birthright. I'm not trying to be a purveyor of doom and gloom here, Sinusha, but I want you all to understand the big picture. I want you all to understand what is going on in Fair Helen. And I know a lot of people are sitting here thinking, Angie, doesn't even make sense asking the police for answers, because the police cannot find their own answers. To this day, they cannot tell us what happened to Officer Tyson. They know everything that didn't kill him, but they still have no idea how he actually died. And you would not be wrong in that assessment. I think, St. Lucia, that we should advocate for the Minister of National Security and the Minister of Home Affairs not to have personal bodyguards.
All other ministers can have bodyguards except those two. And the prime minister as well. They shouldn't have any bodyguards. Some of you might be saying, Angie, you're a crazy woman to say something like that. But let me justify my answer or my statement. Isn't it the job of the Minister of National Security to keep the nation safe? Just think about it for a second. If I had the power, guys, that's what I would do. Take away the bodyguard, the security detail for the ministers of Home Affairs, National Security, and the Prime Minister. And before you tell me that's impossible, I don't remember John Compton ever having security detail other than a driver. And I do recall John Compton saying to the police officers that were given to him as a security detail in 2006, go and patrol the streets. I don't need you. Now, here's why I said this.

If these individuals are doing their jobs, what need would they have for security? We need to give them an incentive to do their jobs properly, guys. And I vote that we take away their security detail. We take away their bodyguards. We leave them as vulnerable as we are, so that they have a vested interest in public safety and security. So that they understand how we feel walking through these streets at night. They understand what we feel going to the ATM after work. They understand how we feel when we hear of those murders. Because we, the ones who pay their way, because we're not just paying their salaries, guys. We're paying incentives, travel allowance, vehicle allowance. If they fall sick, they get medical treatment overseas at the expense of the public. Just think about what I'm saying before you dismiss me as a crazy person. These men and women who sit in cabinet, who sometimes are so ill-prepared, they have all the perks. They don't have to worry about crime. You heard what the Prime Minister said? The Prime Minister said, opinion takers and opinion makers, stay away from sensationalism, separation of powers. Nothing he said made any sense, had any relevance to the matter at hand. Do you know why he doesn't have to worry about that? He doesn't have to worry about it because he has armed security. There's a little, have you seen his house lately? There's a little security booth in his front yard right by the gate. He is safe and secure, snug as a bug in his bed every night. And you and me, we toss and turn, our eyes open at every sound. We cannot sleep. We listen for gunshots. We're afraid of our own shadow. When I was little, I used to be afraid of the Rambali trucks, because people used to say that the Rambalis would take children for devil. And I remember this one terrifying incident where I was walking up the road and I heard one of these trucks coming, and I remember being so terrified that I jumped in the bush and hid behind a big rock that was by the side of the road until the truck passed by. And I'm little, you know, at that time going to the Anglican infant school. So I fit behind that rock and I'm trembling, waiting for that truck to pass by, praying that it doesn't stop, praying that the driver doesn't see me to take me for devil. I would have laughed at that incident on any other day, but today I cannot laugh at it. They are safe. They are in their beds. Their families are safe because they have security, but we don't. Every cricket that chirps in the night causes us to jump from our sleep. Every cockroach that scurries on the floor causes us to grab a light and start looking around. Every mosquito that bites us

0: We're up looking around and we lay back in bed and we cannot sleep. We cannot fall back asleep for hours. We get up, we double check our doors and our windows, trying to make sure that they are locked. But not these guys. Not the guys tasked with keeping us safe. Not the guys tasked with taking those worries away from our minds. These guys, les. Lo passe bo kay se bouk sa le or swe, yo ka on fle tellement, ou ka we, ou ka kwa akoli se van yo ka van kay lan ba on ko yo. Yo bien confortable. Not us, not the citizens. I think we should advocate, we should call for these individuals not to have security. Because if they are doing their jobs, they wouldn't need security anyway. If the Minister of National Security is putting the right policies in place, no citizen would have to be fearful. No citizen would hear a frog croak in a bush and jump out of their skin. No citizen would hear a bush or a sound by the side of the road and turn around and look behind them. If the Minister of Home Affairs ensured that the police are well equipped, the police are well trained, the police have proper policies guiding them, he wouldn't need any security. We would be safe. And if the Prime Minister held these two ministers to account and made sure that they did their jobs, we would be safe. They wouldn't need security. So I, today, am putting it to you, Senushans. I think we should call for these three ministers, the Prime Minister, the Minister of Home Affairs, and the Minister of National Security, remove their security detail. Let them feel what we feel as ordinary citizens so that they can get the job done. If we don't do that, Senusha, this contributor says that we're going to be 25% nationals. No, we might not end up being 1%. On the Facebook platform, somebody says, crime is never a good thing for a country, especially when it's happening all over the place. Nowhere is safe and people are afraid to leave their homes, to go shopping or going to work, asking if they will not be the next victim. We need these ministers to be asking these questions. Will it be me next? I'll take a quick commercial break at this point. I'll come back and we'll read more of the topic, well, the comments on the Facebook platform. We'll be right back.
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2: 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Well, we're taking our attention to the Facebook platform. And the topic for today, guys, do you believe that we should advocate for the removal of security details for the Prime Minister, the Minister of National Security, and the Minister of Home Affairs? And the reason why I asked the question, it's just a thought, but I asked the question because I believe if the Minister of Home Affairs ensures that the police is well equipped, well trained, and well supplied, there would be no need for security. We would be safe. Likewise, if the Minister of National Security ensures that there is proper policy direction that will enable the police to get the job done, the police and other law enforcement officials, other security forces, then there would be no need for security. And also, most importantly, if the Prime Minister of the country holds these two ministers to account, makes sure that they do their work, there would be no need for security. What's your take? Somebody says there, that's what the public needs to call for, the removal of their security guards. Somebody says, I second that, Angie. It is because they are safe and because they are not being held accountable, they have us in this mess. Furthermore, these guys are to be fired. The Commissioner of Police and his deputy, the one in the seat of the Prime Minister and his deputy Prime Minister, the one in Central Castries and the one for crime resolution, they are the first batch who need to go. I agree. Somebody says PJP is not doing a good job as the one that's in charge of national security. Why is he not choosing someone outside the government who can do a better job? It seems that he is just interested in the name. I don't know where his interest lies, guys. But I doubt it lies in ensuring that the people of St. Lucia are safe. Why do I say that? I say that. And I want to know if you guys agree with me. I say that because I don't see any kind of concrete plan, any kind of concrete movement towards making St. Lucia safe again. I don't see it. I've lived through a John Compton administration. I've lived through Kenny Anthony administrations. And now I'm living through my second. I've lived through Alan Chastney administration, Stevenson King's administration, and now I'm living through the second Philip J. Pierre administration. And this, I must admit, is the weakest stance on national security you have ever had. Somebody reminded me yesterday that a certain MP for Ancillary Canneries, after witnessing a brutal murder in that constituency a couple years ago, said, when you find the person who does this, who did this, don't bother taking him to court and having a trial. Just hang him. The late, great John Compton, and people, Sir John Compton, I have to give him the respect that he deserves. I have to put respect on his name. Guys, if Sir John was still alive, God rest his tired, weary soul, do you think criminals would dare behave in such a way? Do you think criminals would dare be so bold and blatant as to stand up in the streets of the city and fire shots behind police officers? Where? Where in Sir John St. Lucia that would happen? Tell me. Not on Rat Islet, not on Birdshit Rock, not on Maria Islet, not in the frigates, nowhere. And you guys know I am telling the truth. You know that I am telling the truth. Where would this happen in the Sir John era? Because the first thing Sir John would say, hang them. That's what he would say. Hang them. Today, we have no stance on national security, none. Somebody just sent me a reel, something about Joyce Ntoma. I don't even want to play this because this is going to be too much for me today. But thank you for that. I'll listen to it privately. Thank you so much for sending me that video. I will listen to it privately. Guys, those of you who lived in a St. Lucia ruled by Sir John Compton, you knew that there was crime, you know. There were murders. There were robberies. There were killings. There were burglaries and rapes. But not to the extent that we have right now, because we had a leader who stood strong. We had a leader who was not afraid to take the right decisions, make the hard decisions to ensure our safety. There was a zero tolerance. And you know, once Sir John put his hands on you, you go into the gallows. Whether the UN, the UK, the USSR, whoever it is that want to cry for you, they can cry. They can cry a river. They can cry a stream. Hell, they could have cried an ocean. But criminals got what they deserved. Nobody was saying in St. Lucia. We have a caller on the line. Good afternoon to you, caller. You are on the air.
3: Good afternoon, Angie. How are you doing?
2: I am good, caller. I'm as good as can be expected. What about you?
3: I'm good, my love. By the grace of God, I am good. With all what's happening in this country, it's so sad.
2: Yeah, it is.
3: Angie, in 2016,
2: mm-hmm.
3: when the opposition leader, he was then prime minister, we all knew what he did. I want St. Lucians to know that was the era for us to take that bold step to change the system, the corrupt system in this country.
2: Mm-hmm.
3: And we had the right leader to do that. A leader that doesn't need politics to survive.
2: Yeah.
3: We had to take that bold step. And in 2021, if St. Lucians were not wicked at heart, listen to me, if our nation was not wicked at heart, St. Lucia would have been well on its way.
2: Yep.
3: The whole system, the corrupt system that is working in favor of the politicians and the rich people in this country, and it's not favoring the poor people who are the taxpayers to keep the life of the politicians looking good. If we, in fact, I don't want to say we because I am not in it. If this nation was not a wicked nation, today, we would have been a stadium in length away, getting out of that system. We would have been far long going. And our country would have been floating and navigating to prosperity.
2: Mm-hmm.
3: Because we had a leader. God appointed us a leader who is unafraid. Unafraid of telling the people of St. Lucia, our justice system is corrupt.
2: Now, caller, let me ask you a
3: question.
2: Oh,
3: compromise. I wouldn't say corrupt. I refrain that question. He didn't say corrupt. He said the justice system is compromised.
2: Caller, let me ask you a question. There's a petition going around calling for the reinstatement of the death penalty. And I want people to weigh in on this. Do you think that if we had the death penalty today, that all of these indiscriminate killings would be taking place in St. Lucia?
3: In a little country like St. Lucia, I don't think it would have gone to that level. I don't think it would have been... You would have been hearing these things, but not so frequently.
2: Yeah.
3: Like you would have heard of these kind of killings maybe after every maybe 2 or 4 decades, you probably hear about these things. In a little country like St. Lucia. Huh. Now, let me tell you, we don't really need to bring back the death penalty in this country, you know. We just need proper structure. We need policies that would structure this country properly, that could help the poor people come out of the mentality they have there. We need proper structure in the country, St. Lucia. And that is what I am telling you all. When Mr. Chastney said Kenny could not do it, that is what he was telling you all. Kenny could not position the country for it to grow properly and to take us out of the poverty and to give us a good lifestyle and to bring that country in an economic system that is similar to that of Bermuda or Singapore, where we have less killings, where we have less crime, you know, where our young people can feel free to walk and you know, go out and have fun, and they do not have to look over their shoulders and the parents. They don't have to be staying up when your child is at school. You have to wait, watch your clock to see at what time they're coming. You're nervous already because of the system, the way the politicians have this country. Is
2: so you're one of those that believe that crime is more about economics than anything else, poverty breeds crime.
3: Of course. Let me tell St. Lucian something. You need to take your time and sit down, especially the labor supporters. You all need to sit yourselves down. Some of you all have been on plane. You all are in first world country. You all have gone as far as Dubai, some of you all. Switzerland, Holland, Denmark, you all have been there. And see how these countries are working. It's working because the policies, the economy is working for the people. The people are not sitting there, sat down and playing politics. The people don't have friends in government. The taxpayers don't want no politicians for their friends. The only people that should take politicians for their friends are the business people, because they're the ones that get in the cut. But you, the poor man, you, the poor people, you don't need no politicians for your friends. You all need to squeeze the head of the politicians and make them put policies, stiff penalties, because it's our families, our children, that are going to pay the prices, that is paying the prices, Angie.
2: Yeah, that is true. I cannot fault you there, Cole.
3: And it's not the politicians. Their families, all of them are well protected with the resources that is supposed to protect you. The poor people from Castries is the poor people from the whole of St. Lucia.
2: And Castries
3: East. Sit yourselves down.
2: Castries East seems to be a hot spot these days. Multiple murders happening in Castries East, and the Prime Minister is saying nothing.
3: Doing the crime. Let me tell you something. Tell me this other bag I said, Lissy. Who is Philippe? From day one, I have been telling you all, it's not by chance he stole the election. God permit him and allow him to steal it, for him to shine his light on Philippe, for everybody to see who Philippe is. He is the danger man there. Okay? And if St. Lucians want to sit themselves there and play politics in Philippe, what we get in today is up to us.
2: Yeah.
3: It's up to us. Because all what that is happening there isn't people sitting at their home. What? You all have a dark cloud over you all, St. Lucia? Is there a dark cloud over you all that is preventing you all from moving and saying enough is enough? You all sit yourselves there. Refuse to move because you all don't like Alan Chasley. You all rather the country go down. And God show you all the man with the plan to fix it for you all. You all hypocrite and you all are a wicked bunch of people. Using money, which God tell us and God tell you all, money is the root to evil. And it's that same money we saw Labour Party spreading for the elections. The root to evil, a chalma, sepaka poison, which God calls the snake, the only animal in the Bible God used to describe the devil is the snake.
2: Caller, I have and a question snake. For you. You live in Castries East, right? Are you from that constituency?
3: No, I am not. I am not in St. Lucia. I am not living in Castries East.
2: Okay. Oh, you're not in St. Lucia. Okay, sorry. I thought you were.
3: I am not there.
2: Because I want to find out from the people. I want to know how this crime is affecting the communities. That's
3: listen
2: the question
3: to me.
2: I was going to ask.
3: Angie, stop
2: how
3: there.
2: Are these things? Uh-huh.
3: Just stop there. The crime ain't affecting none of them.
2: You say that,
3: you know what I'm telling you? That if it was affecting them, they would raise themselves and talk. They would raise themselves. They don't need no politician to come and sympathize with them. They would raise themselves from Castries East to Viewfort.
2: Wow.
3: Everybody in this country would raise themselves, and they need to stop being hypocrites. When the people children die and they're just there, accept my sympathy, accept my sympathy, accept my sympathy, my food. And we sit ourselves there not doing anything about it. Accept my sympathy, meaning to me, when I see that and I scroll on social media, all I see is a bunch of hypocrites, just like Philippe sitting there reading something and his eye all around watching everything. If he's a teleprompter, if he's a piece of paper, he watched. He's reading and people passing and they're disturbing him and his eyes everywhere. Nothing coming from his heart. That's just word of mouth.
2: Yeah.
3: Nothing sincere. And day after day, within 24 hours, less than 24 hours, 3 and 4 people dying in our country and we playing politics and everybody quiet because they're playing politics. It's Chastney this and Chastney that. No politicians not taking jail. No politicians not dying with cancer. No politicians not dying from bad health services. No politicians not in accidents because of bad road. No politicians being affected.
2: Yeah, it does seem that way. It does seem that way.
3: Who's being affected?
2: Yeah.
3: Who? When will we open our eyes to stop making these elites? I will not use the elites because the poor people in the ghetto don't know the meaning of elites, some of them. When will we open our eyes in this country and stop making these rich people walk over us? Fool us. Make you hate a man God put there to help you all come out of poverty. and the elites, they laughing at you all playing. All on social media. Chasne di, chasne sa. Chasne pa bouze, yen yi ka fè la poupe ya. Yi pa bouze, he doesn't need it. But you can see the love in him. And he wants to help the people of St. Lucia. He wants to help them. I heard this gentleman speak on Newspin today. You could have felt the sincerity in his voice.
2: Yeah.
3: I wasn't next to him, but I would say probably he was probably crying. The emotion, it was there. That is a leader. He felt the plight of the people. And he wants to fix it. He wants to help the people. He wants to help the land. And again, I am telling St. Lucian, in his first term, poverty went down. We're not even getting the statistics in this country anymore. When it comes to poverty and these things, we don't get statistics anymore. It looks like everybody turned poor or everybody turned rich in St. Lucia.
2: Well, they did tell us that unemployment was down, record-breaking numbers. But then when you tried to justify it, you couldn't figure out where these people were working.
3: Angie, again, that's the PR stunt. That's the machinery of the Labour Party.
2: Yeah.
3: The PR stunt just coming on the television. The television that people paying their light bill and their whatever, utility bills. How much money? Just coming on it and lying to the people. Yeah?
2: Mm-hmm.
3: Because if unemployment was down, my darling, we would have felt it in the economy, and the economy would not have been on a decline of 6%.
2: True.
3: I did not go to school, and I can understand that.
2: True.
3: Because if there was record double-digit people working and unemployment good, monies would have been spending in the damn country. And the country would have been collecting returns, and there is no way the economy would have declined in 2025.
2: Now, go
3: ahead. No way.
2: Thank you
3: so
2: for
3: I
2: that.
3: I am calling on the poor people and G.
2: Mm-hmm.
3: The poor struggling people. The poor people, when I pass by y'all curtains and y'all galvanize and y'all thing falling apart in the country, that is not what God want for y'all. Y'all need to be living better than that. Y'all can be living better than that. But y'all have to believe. Y'all have to believe. And y'all have to want to come out from there.
2: Yeah.
3: And Philip, Pierre, and Labour cannot take y'all out from there. From since 1969, Labour has failed this country. And y'all are seeing it clearly now. In 2026, we are going up to the 30th century, and St. Lucia have problems with water. St. Lucia have no infrastructure that is good.
2: Can you believe it? Can you believe it?
3: St. Lucia have no capital project to help our economy grow.
2: Can you believe it, St. Lucia?
3: A set of politicians in your head playing with y'all, using racism to sit as the government, and y'all are not benefiting anything from that. All what these people, every time Labour Party come into power, St. Lucia is in a mess. Inflation. Well, inflation never went up under UWP administration in this country. Never. It's always Labour that is making things hard for the poor people.
2: Yeah.
3: And you know when inflation goes up, whatever government that is there, it's not coming down.
2: I can tell you that. Whenever prices
3: it's not
2: go up, that's why.
3: Down, St. Lucia.
2: That's why Alan Chastney was so appalled when the price of bread went up, because he said, "How could you allow that to happen? These prices are not going to go down. How are the poor people going
3: St.
2: to?"
3: St. Lucians need to start studying the country. It's not all about you come and cry. They take you out from the vendors. Okay, you come and cry. I love you, Mr. Pierre. Mr. Pierre then come. He said, I'll allocate money for you. He give you $20. He put it in your pocket. And he leave you there. What you gain? The $20 will finish.
2: And Mr. Pierre looking good. Mr. Pierre looks good because he came and he responded to your plight.
3: Yes. But you still don't have healthcare when you fall sick. The security in the country is still not good. The education system still not good. No infrastructure. Still not good. St. Lucians, I have faith in my country doing well. I have faith in St. Lucia. You see the resources we have in St. Lucia, which is our people? I have faith in our people. I have faith in the poor people building this country to something better. But not with a Labour administration. It cannot happen. It will never happen, no matter how hard y'all try. No matter the elites, the rich people, that one is for y'all. Y'all in commerce. No matter how quiet y'all decide to stay, the country will sink and y'all will destroy the country because Philippe Pierre cannot carry that country.
2: Thank you for that contribution, caller. Guys, let me tell you, it is a very, very sad day. Over to the Facebook platform, somebody's saying here, caller, money is not the root to all evil, but it is the love of money that is the root to all kinds of evil. Somebody else is saying, PJP is refusing to put strong measures in place to reduce the crime because he wants to protect his victory. He doesn't want to get certain people angry. Sean said before election that he would go to the prison and everyone that was there for drugs, he would free them because he knew that he would satisfy some people. Up to now, he has not done that. We need a government that's not coward to apply strong laws so that the country and the people can be guided. I agree with that. 100%. We'll take a quick commercial break, and when I get back, I'm opening the phone lines are open, guys. I want to hear from you. I want to hear from the people. How do you feel about what's going on in this country? Let us know.
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2: 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And right now, the phone lines are open. I want to know how the people feel. How do you feel, Zenusha, seeing the state of our country today? Seeing what's happening? Guys, I have to tell you, hearing that there could possibly have been another murder last evening, it's rumored that someone was stabbed in George V Park, and that would be our 36th murder thought it was 35, but I realized I didn't count the gentleman who was found shot to death in a house in La Pansée. And of course, you recall the St. Lucian volleyball player, national volleyball player, which was stabbed in his home in Sunny Acres, I believe. And then we're seeing what's going on. And guys, there's other question, the question that I put to you. I think it is my opinion that St. Lucians should change the laws. Advocate that the Prime Minister, the Minister of National Security, and the Minister of Home Affairs be stripped of their security detail. Not because I want anything to happen to them, you know. Because I want them to feel how we feel. I want them to know what it's like to jump at every sound, to turn around and look behind them when they're walking in the street, to be afraid of their own shadow, to not be able to sleep if a mosquito bites you too hard, to have to get up and go and check your doors and windows, and if you hear your dog bark, to not feel safe in your own skin, because that's how I believe the populace feels. I want these ministers, because in my opinion, if the Minister of Home Affairs ensures that the police are well equipped, well trained, and have everything they need, there would be no need for security. We would be safe. I wholeheartedly believe that if the Minister of National Security ensures that the right policies are in place to keep us, the citizenry, safe, that there would be no need for security. Because the nation would be secure. That's his job, national security. And I say the Prime Minister because I believe that if the Prime Minister, who is the leader of the country, the manager of the cabinet, if he ensures that his Home Affairs Minister and his National Security Minister do their jobs, if he holds them to account, then he will feel safe. So this is what I want to advocate for. This is the question that I want to put to you. Do you agree with me? Do you agree that if these three ministers did the job that we were paying them for, no citizen would have to go through what we are going through right now? Joyce Ntoma would be alive. That national player, national volleyball player. I need to find his name though. Excuse me, St. Lucia. Let me just find the name of this individual who was, because I don't have his name here. And I don't want to keep saying. Give me 1 minute, guys. Because this individual was killed days after Joyce Ntoma. Days. Now, I am not advocating, St. Lucia, that we take the... Right. So here's the story that I was talking about. Well, the identity of the deceased has not yet been officially released. But they're saying that this individual was found dead on Friday afternoon inside his residence at Sunny Acres, Castries. According to information obtained, a gruesome discovery was made shortly after 2 p.m. by the victim's roommate. The deceased was found lying in a pool of blood inside his room and is believed to have sustained multiple stab wounds to the body. Investigation ongoing. Ah, Lord. You see how bad it is, guys? Do you see how bad it is? And like the previous caller said, none of the politicians are being affected by this. Why? Because they are snug as a bug in a rug. They have security detail that we pay for. They have security booths at their home that we pay for. They have security officers that we pay for. What do we have? All the other ministers, those not responsible for law enforcement and security, they can have details. They can have all the security that they want because it is not their job to ensure that the country is safe. But these three ministers who are in charge, I believe we should advocate that the law be changed and they no longer be granted security details. I think that would incentivize them to make strong laws, to provide strong policies to deter and mitigate crime. I think that's the only way these individuals will start doing the job that we are paying them for, as opposed to thinking up ways to keep themselves in power. We need to keep them in check. And I think that's the way to do it, guys. You might not agree with me, but when you sit and you think about it, I'm pretty sure you will come to the very same conclusion that I have come to. Their families are safe, Senusha. Their families are okay. I would not be surprised, Senusha, if all of those government ministers, or 90% of them, their kids are overseas. I would not be surprised if that were the case. Why else would they be so lackadaisical in providing a safe space for our kids to grow up? And when the Prime Minister, I cannot forget the look on the Prime Minister's face when he was giving that statement. Not a care in the world. We have a caller on the line. Good afternoon to you, caller. You are on the air.
4: Good afternoon to you, Ms. NG.
2: How are you doing?
4: Honestly, I feel like, the aftershocks of a disaster.
2: Mm-hmm.
4: You know, it is really sad. I mean, even I came across that voice message that was circulating, recorded conversation that was circulating between the victim and the alleged
2: perpetrator. Mm-hmm.
4: And honestly, Angie, I had to pretty much scare my fears in going back to listen to this thing.
2: Yeah.
4: I mean, how could you? So, that is beyond heartless.
2: Yep.
4: You know? And it's premeditated.
2: Mm hmm.
4: Then we have we've shed some light on it. The Prime Minister, the Minister for National Security, and the Deputy Minister come in and talk like they care so much. But really what they're saying is pretty much more insulting.
2: Hold on. You heard caring in the Prime Minister's voice when he made that statement? What sentence made you believe he cared? Because none of it said... It's said to be that the Prime Minister was confounded, kerfuffled, and quite confused. He didn't even know what he was talking about. Yes, that's how I felt.
4: It honestly, in that case, I personally, I would have felt better if he were to have kept quiet and said nothing like as usual. Because that is what I expected of him. But then when you want to come out and try to pretend like you care so much, like... We could hear your tone, first of all. We could see your we could read your expressions. We know that you're just insulting people.
2: Yeah.
4: So he just made a bad situation worse.
2: And then knowing that this person was already caught by police, already behind bars.
4: Yeah.
2: And appealed to the High Court and was granted bail, although he was denied bail
4: by the magistrate. Denied bail the first time. The justice system, I don't think it has to be revisited. I think it's like, you see, when you're doing something and it's not good, you just have to take it off and redo it. That is what I...
2: So you think it should be scrapped, Carla?
4: Start from scratch. Altogether, and start all over.
2: Wow.
4: Because there are people or departments within the justice system that is not functioning.
2: Mm-hmm.
4: Now, if we try to, as I say, revamp it or whatever, we might never find the actual cause of the problem.
2: Right.
4: Because when they know there's going to be an audit or something, they'll send the best.
2: Yeah. Because they're
4: so
2: under
4: we just
2: scrutiny.
4: Have to uproot all of what's there. Sorry?
2: I said because then they're coming under scrutiny.
4: Exactly. So we just have to uproot all of what's there and start afresh. And then,
2: what is your opinion on the Prime Minister, the Minister for National Security, and the Minister for Home Affairs having no security detail?
4: I was just about to get to that. I stand with you on that, Angie, because this is the only way we could give them they could have an idea of what path we are walking.
2: Mm-hmm.
4: This is the only way they could start to consider. But like you said, because they know they are safe, their family members are safe. Most of them are not, probably not even on island.
2: Yeah.
4: They know. They say they feel safe, so they always like they have nothing to fear.
2: Yeah.
4: We're just taking people for granted. And then he came about and he was talking about. I think that was in the case of the commissioner of police, where he wanted to put whoever he wanted. He came and he said, oh, his family members are facing threat just by what people are saying. And people are actually leaving the life of fear, and you don't care about it. But you want to come and complain because of people are speaking. Are these guys for real?
2: So you understand how I feel, caller. You understand exactly how I feel. I say it's
4: honestly, yes, Angie. Lucky Dube said it. If I'm dreaming, I almost want to say it, like the song says. If I'm dreaming, don't wake me up. If it's a lie, don't tell me the truth. You know. The more this thing unfolds, Angie, the more I'm convinced that this guy's never won any election. I remember saying,
2: "You're not alone in that
4: belief." This administration. Sorry, go ahead.
2: I said you're not alone in that belief.
4: I remember saying this administration are incapable. They don't have the capacity. And it's showing more and more with every passing moment.
2: Yeah.
4: I didn't know you guys were on last night. So I went back and I listened to the broadcast.
2: Mm-hmm.
4: And Mr. Foster, you said something that I really... was saying, because I've been trying to put the pieces of the story together.
2: Mm-hmm.
4: And he said, if that lady went to make a report the morning of her death,
2: mm-hmm.
4: police went, let's say, I think they said that the police went out in search of him. They were unable to locate him or find him.
2: Yeah.
4: That's fine. You know, he's not just an ordinary Joe Blow, whatever, he's trained or whatever. you were not able to find him. Your very next course of action should be securing the victim.
2: Yeah.
4: Common sense. And again, the policemen are not just an ordinary job, look.
2: Mm-hmm.
4: These are things that they should have. If they could not figure it out by themselves, I believe they were trained in that field too, to do all of these things.
2: Yep.
4: Preventative measures. We should not have to be suffering and moaning like this. Like, it's like almost every week.
2: Yep. And after,
4: and then you change from... sorry?
2: No, go ahead.
4: And then the first administration, they had a minister for national security and from crime prevention. And this one around, he changed it from crime prevention. Or is it crime prevention now, but it used to be something else?
2: No. It's home affairs, crime prevention, and conflict resolution. And persons with disabilities. I don't know why they're there, but they're there.
4: Conflict resolution?
2: Crime. Conflict resolution. Kola, only you could make me laugh today. Only you could make me laugh today.
4: Honestly, but look at this. He's giving so much attention to the name of a portfolio.
2: Yeah.
4: Like you were saying yesterday, they are gonna construct a framework.
2: Yeah. That's what it says. They should really say the right thing.
4: I'm thinking our best course of action is to demand the Prime Minister, his deputy, his Minister for National whatever it is, the one you just spoke about, the one for Castries Central, the police commissioner and the deputy commissioner all be all be fired, and enact that motion that you posing for. So then the next person who comes and say I'm the person for the job, they would know you don't get paid, you don't get the perks that come with your job either.
2: Yeah.
4: I think that is the best course of action for us. That's what, the only way we could have a chance of fixing this thing.
2: And I agree with you wholeheartedly. Thank you for that, caller.
4: So, you're welcome.
2: Yeah.
4: So, anyway, that was my contribution for today, and thank you for having me.
2: You're welcome. You know,
4: and I'll continue listening.
2: Thank you.
4: You're welcome.
2: Guys, I'm telling you, unless we put our foot down, unless we as a people take drastic action and say to these people, listen, we're the ones paying your salary, you know. And we demand that you do the job that we pay you for. Guys, in every other industry, in the service industry, if you're not holding your own, you're gone. You get fired. In the healthcare industry, a doctor makes a mistake like that, his license is taken away. He cannot practice in St. Lucia anymore. I'll call on the line. Good afternoon to you, caller. You are on the air.
5: Good afternoon, Angie. How are you doing?
2: I'm good. How are you?
5: I'm doing good, Angie. Angie, I listened to Sarah Flood today on Team of People, your show.
2: Mm-hmm.
5: And she's calling for Joy St. Omar. She's speaking on that young lady who lost her life.
2: Yeah.
5: From her husband, literally. And she was calling for an international or independent, what do you call it? Not an audit. Investigation.
2: Investigation, yeah.
5: But there's another name. There's another name they call it.
2: An inquest?
5: Right? Beg your pardon?
2: Is it an inquest?
5: Yes, an inquest. Yes. And, you know, she's basically saying, Angie, our system is corrupt. The justice system is broken. And we have known that for how long now? Over 20 years now?
2: Quite some time.
5: And Angie, she also called for non-political interference, Angie, into that.
2: Yeah.
5: And you remember a couple of years ago under Kenny Anthony, we had that same situation where our

0: Yeah, they're from the guys that run that investigation NGO. They're from Jamaica, mm-hmm. but it was a regional thing called the Impacts Report,
1: mm-hmm.
0: and whatnot. My thing is, Angie, is that number one, we know the system is broken or the system is corrupt, and anybody who tried to or attempt to change it is called an enemy of the state.
1: Mm-hmm.
0: And the reason why I'm saying this, Angie, because well, from 97 going up to this year, from this day,
1: mm-hmm.
0: we had a lot of scandals from Grangberg, Rochamel, Frenwell. Then we had Jofali and all those different things. We had inquests for all those different things. You know, we never came to the root of those scandals. And going on to the real major one where it was gross, it was and we had our, what's the lady name for human rights violation? It was actually in
1: Are you talking about the human rights lawyer?
0: Yes, allegedly, that came into power with the Impacts Report. Allegedly, they had 12 people who lost their life.
1: Yes, you're talking about Miss Mary Francis.
0: Mary Francis, and you know, Miss Mary Francis, and you know, we see the uproar for Miss Saint Omar. Don't get me wrong,
1: mm-hmm.
0: I'm calling for an inquest and all that, but do not forget we had an inquest for over 12 individuals who lost their life, 12 families who are still pending. For that situation, and police who have not been convicted for those acts. Even the police commissioner Vernon Francois, remember him?
1: Mm-hmm.
0: Vernon Francois?
1: Yeah. I think he had lost his visa or something. Am I remembering this correctly?
0: Well, I believe all that was a part of it because that's when the Lee law was enacted.
1: Right,
0: by
1: right.
0: The other,
1: yeah.
0: Mm-hmm. Today, our police force is still under investigation. And you know, with that, it was a whole political football game. There are still things where our courts in St. Lucia had already came to a conclusion. But you know, we have to go deeper into it. But I don't want to go too deep into it. My point, what I'm trying to tell you, Flood, is that even if we go look for inquests and all those different things. We have seen the past actions before,
1: mm-hmm.
0: and that is not tackling the problem at the root, Angie. Every time we were going to bypass our courts because the perception is that those courts are corrupt. The perception is there's a backlog of cases. You will not be heard. And you know, it's not just a perception. Well, I say perception because I'm trying to stay on the legal point of view.
1: Right.
0: That we know, some people know that there are instances that where politicians do dictate the outcomes of certain cases or a backlog of cases or whatnot. The point is, Andrew, what I'm trying to tell you is that we've seen it happen under Kenny Anthony. 12 people lost their lives. Police officers
1: but
0: were fired.
1: Hold on, caller. I'm just remembering something pertaining to that case that you're talking about, the Impacts. I recall the DPP. Do you remember the DPP had a press conference? I think it was a couple of years ago, 2-3 years ago.
0: Yeah, the Labour Party administration.
1: And he was talking about some of those self-same cases because, according to him, not all of them came across his desk for review. And he said that in some instances he had instructed the commissioner to arrest certain individuals for questioning, but I don't know what happened. I don't think those orders were ever carried out, or he had suggested. I'm not sure.
0: He said something on the lines of, I don't want to jump out of proportion, but he said something like, most of those things are not relevant to that sort. But the thing is, Angie, the Americans still are not buying it because we are, to my knowledge up to this day, we're still under sanctions. And the only person that tried, and what he did, Alan Shastny, was for us to get new boats and for us to have to protect our waters.
1: Yeah.
0: He separated the Marine Forces from the Royal St. Lucia Police Force and gave it its own unit.
1: Did was to advocate that those units in the police force

0: that were not involved in Operation Restore Confidence, that they not be penalized, and the Marine unit was one of them. So the Marine unit has their training, that the Leahy laws have been lifted from them. They receive training and everything, but the others, all the Americans are asking for is that we conclude the investigation, we conclude the inquest, we prosecute who has to be prosecuted, and we clear who has to be cleared. But even that is proving difficult. Yeah, but there's a reason why it cannot be done, you know, caller, because there is something, and we're even at risk, because I was thinking about that recently, that we are even at risk of having this happen with the Joyce Ntoma case. You see, there is something called I don't know if you noticed that in certain high profile murder cases, certain cases that require a jury, you've heard that in other countries they sequester juries when these things happen, so they don't let them listen to the news, they don't let them read newspapers and stuff like that. That is to ensure that the perpetrator gets a fair trial. And I was worried about that recently in the Joyce Ntoma case, because so much is coming to light on this young lady's struggle. Even today, I heard some stories that really just broke my heart. So much. This young lady went through so much. And talking about it in the news, putting these things out there, in a way, it can affect the outcome of the case, because if the jury already knows this, you don't want them going into the trial with any preconceived notions that can affect how they vote, or you understand, because they vote on the outcome of the case. And when Dr. Kenny Anthony, who, by the way, is an officer of the court, an experienced officer who was a law lecturer, who should know better, when he read that IMPACT's report out into the nation the way he did, he effectively shot that case dead in the water. And that is why we've never been able to move on, because he did it in a way that he compromised the case, which is why they tell you that when certain cases have to be in the court, you're not allowed to speak on them. And Kenny Anthony knew this. Dr. Anthony knew this very well. So by coming...
1: Still he's there. He's not been held accountable, Angie.
0: No, he's not. He is not. And caller, let me tell you something. You hit the nail right on the head by saying that. Because Dr. Kenny Anthony, in my view, purposely tanked that case. He purposely made it for short-term political expediency, that this case would never go anywhere. It would be dead in the water. And I believe the person we should be holding accountable is the officer of the court who knowingly compromised such an impactful case.
1: Now, Angie, based on why I called you as well, I didn't want to stray from... Because I guess before I lose my chain of thought, is that those cases, like I told you, we see the outcry for Miss Ntoma, and there are many cases similar murders, women, the same thing, and it's the same dry cry. And the reason why I brought up the IMPACT report and said Ntoma today is that 12 individuals actually lost their lives.
0: Yeah.
1: You understand? It was 12 homicides. That is why Mary Francis, for most of her career, her ending of her career, maybe about, 10, 20 years, 15 years, I've been thinking about those 12 murders.
0: Yeah.
1: And what the IMPACT report said on it. And today, we are finding ourselves in the same sad predicament. And you know, that's the problem. We tend to bypass the root of the problem
0: and treat the everywhere symptoms, yeah.
1: Talk about the problem with people that don't even know about the problem. You understand? So in other words, We seem to bypass our courts. We seem to bypass our judicial system is under. I watch a thing of Jadia Japier. What's her name?
0: Yeah, Jadia Japier. You're right. That's the name. Yeah, Jadia Japier.
1: She put another post on Facebook. I read that post, and she's saying basically, it is not the justice system fault. We are understaffed with this, with that, and I'm like, but wait, Jadia, that is your people out there, you know. Talk to Philip Japier. To staff on the DPP office.
0: Amen.
1: I heard they're putting necessary things in place and whatnot. But Angie, when we have over 700 people on remand, or 600 inmates on remand, and maybe 100 fixing time, you understand, a backlog of cases and whatnot. And you know, we're calling senior ministers like Sarah Flood is calling for international
0: intervention.
1: Inquests, which we know what happened. With international, so the root cause of the problem is the system. So no matter if it's SLP that's in there, the problem will still be the same, whether it's UWP or SLP. But I believe the leaders who have to make the decision making, whether it's in the UWP or SLP, have a vested interest for the system to be like that. Because Susie Dovey came before she died, wrote what needs to be changed in our constitution. Yeah. And one of the calls we made was the power of recall, the power of recall. That was one of the things we put on.
0: Hello?
1: By Susie Doe. So politicians cannot just go ahead and do whatever they want to do on whatnot. And there are other recommendations by Susie Dovey that would have us in a better situation than what we are today.
0: Mm-hmm.
1: So when Shaka had the chance to put in those types of super transformational changes in the country, he didn't do it, just like Kenny Anthony didn't do it, just like Philip Japier didn't do it. It was three prime ministers under impacts. They passed through impacts. Who slightly touched impacts, who didn't touch impacts, who blame who. But the point is, we still have the same problem today. Mm-hmm. And that is why when I talk about Susie Dovey, if you can go ahead and look up what some of the recommendations that Susie Dovey made for our constitution, mm-hmm. then you will realize I'm not even feeling sorry for anybody that what is happening in the country. Because I had my fair share of my brothers I'm getting murdered for gun violence. I had family members who died at the Owen King Hospital because they didn't have equipment to get to remove the fluid from the brain. So he died with a brain tumor at 1 year old. This is everyday life in St. Lucia. And for thousands of years, we've been speaking about the same problems and the same crisis. And yet still the leaders we put in place to fix up those problems are plain ignorant because they figure out some way or somehow hanging on to power would be the best thing for short-term politics instead of long-term resilience. Just like I watch, instead of long-term resilience, they keep on having us in a perpetual cycle of dependency and government being the biggest employer in the country. And it will just be lost.
0: So you're saying that times may change, but everything, the more things change, the more they remain the same. You said something. You said that Susie Dovey said something about a recall, and you cut out. I didn't hear. Could you just repeat that?
1: The power of recall. Angie.
0: Yes,
1: the power of recall. That was one of the recommendations, which was one of the most powerful parts of it, of Susie Dovey. Recommendations for. She have a number of recommendations.
0: What does that mean exactly? The power of recall. I don't think people understand what that means. Could you elaborate further?
1: Well, the power of recall is basically when you have what is happening with the Philip Japier administration. Like for example, they call the election in 2025,
0: mm-hmm.
1: and most people didn't know all the problems that was on the horizon for 2026.
0: Mm-hmm.
1: But the Philip Japier administration and the hierarchy of the Labour Party knew everything that was coming on stream, which is like the visa restrictions and all what is happening today.
0: Mm-hmm. You
1: understand? So, if recall, then the people within those constituencies could have a voice to go and vote a no confidence against those guys.
0: Mm.
1: You understand? But it's more, it's more complicated than that.
0: Right.
1: With the power of recall, if this politician is not doing a good job, the people have the power to take him out before the 5 year end, before the 5 year cycle. You understand?
0: Mm-hmm.
1: And that is one of the main recommendations we campaign for. I remember myself, Rico, and all of us used to be talking about that before the 2016 general elections, before Alan Chastney became prime minister. And that was one of the recommendations we said on the campaign that, hey, this is something you must do, Alan Chastney, because if we do not do that, we'll end up in more problems than we are already in.
0: Mm-hmm.
1: And, you know, when you get a taste of power, and then probably they had the fear that, boy, the opposition would come up with a way to remove us out of power. But the power of recall is more complicated than that. It's not just like that. Some people can just remove the minister from power. But what is happening now, like, for example, in CIP and whatnot, we're getting restrictions left, right, and center. And Ernest Ile continuously saying that he's going to continue the CIP, even if the St. Lucian Massive do not want him to continue with it. But if we had the power of recall, then when we can make a difference, okay, you would have to stop. You understand?
0: I understand.
1: So it was just interest bipartisans to avoid a lot of Susie Duvay recommendations. And I would ask you to do this for me personally, Angie,
0: mm-hmm.
1: maybe for tomorrow, to get some of those recommendations by Susie Duvay. And now you'll realize the more things change, the more it remains the same. Not for the world, just in St. Lucia, it remaining the same. Angie, I will tell you something
0: mm-hmm.
1: before I leave. You know, from 1997 to 2026, Angie, St. Lucia have been stagnant from that time, you know.
0: Yep.
1: When you look at along the way, I can count on my fingers some of the new buildings they have in the new millennium.
0: It's not just standard. It's not just stagnant, you know, caller. If it was just stagnant, that means we stayed the same. We're regressing.
1: Well,
0: we are regressing, caller. We are regressing. We are regressing. We're going back to the 60s, to the 50s, to the 40s. Could you imagine in 2026? We open our pipes and not even air comes out. Can you imagine in 2026, I'm going to the emergency room and I'm seeing a urinal full of pee in front of the doors outside the hospital, like the welcome mat? In 2026,
1: an infestation
0: of bedbugs. Caller, when was the last time you heard anybody talk about bedbugs? I know whole generations of children that don't even know what a bedbug looks like.
1: I remember bedbugs all the way back in 2010, you know, when I was in Canada for a while. They had all the buildings had an infestation of bedbugs. But when I heard bedbugs had bedbugs, I said, but wow, I thought bedbugs was already extinct.
0: Exactly.
1: But
0: exactly.
1: It's going to show you the level of like you say, digress. We have digressed to reach to that point.
0: Yeah.
1: And Angie, and as the government is the biggest employer in the country, and they have made it that way, and, you know, Angie, expenditure has exceeded far much faster than revenues from the private sector.
0: Exactly.
1: You understand?
0: Exactly.
1: So, at the point is, we are right now borrowing the interest, we are borrowing money to pay the interest on our loans, borrowing money to pay our civil servants, and that is not sustainable, and we have been running a budget deficit from Adam. All I just want to say, Angie, is that in my closing remarks, if we want to make a change, like I would always tell the people, it's time for us, whether it's the bus driver, stand up and talk. Whether it's the nurses, stand up and talk. We the only way change will be made is when we want change to be made, Angie.
0: Mm-hmm.
1: And judging on the point of view I'm seeing right now, nothing is going to change in this country, Angie. Because the leaders themselves, like I told you, have a vested interest for the system to remain broken. Because if the most powerful people, like the Chamber of Commerce, was really serious about making a change and seeing how bad businesses in St. Lucia and whatnot, they would have already made a stand. You know, there's movers and shakers that can tell the government, look, if you do not change course, then we're gonna change course on y'all without y'all. You understand?
0: Yeah.
1: It is not happening. Everybody. Conform to the you know, like that big like it's a dog, and there's a dog that might have many fleas on it.
0: Mm-hmm.
1: So all those all best brains, Angie. Over the years, Rick, we can only say that all the best brains of the country is either in government, and they're looking for government positions, or they're fighting for government positions. So that's where the best brains are. Instead they go in the private sector and build the economy, like myself, like what I want to do. Because like I tell them, just give me my some farmland and about two fishing trawlers. And I go, you know, Angie, I employ thousands of St. Lucians, you know, Angie. I don't want government contracts or have to go and be kissing the ministers of ASS for work and no differing. There are young people that I'd rather be entrepreneurs. There are young people that are out here that I'd rather go and take crews and know they, you know, when they put in a hard days of work, they can say thank you, Father. You understand? But you know those best brains that came out from college, universities of the West Indies and all those places, with all their mindset of economics, seem to just jump where it's easiest to get stability, which is in government. So that is why the country's in that way, because like I tell you, the best brains are either fighting to be in government, mm-hmm. or they're already in government. So that is where the root of the problem is. The government need to change course. Mm-hmm. In terms of how it's governing the country, because where we are right now and where we're going, whether it's UWP or SLP, the same problem, the same aging population, the same murders, the same thousands of young men are being murdered every year, the same hundreds of fellas up at Borderley, the same crisis we're going to inherit. Mm-hmm. And you know, we're going to say, oh, we're going to be turning tourism and them different things. Tourism is not even secure anymore.
0: Nope.
1: Selling our passports is not secure anymore.
0: Yeah.
1: Like Reno said, the most secure thing is agriculture and turning away from dependency and people have discipline and bringing back work ethics and making people giving people the environment so that they can create instead of consuming, instead of begging, instead of asking. I listened to Friday before I go again, Angie. I listened to Friday. I keep on saying things, but I even said I would go Friday, yes, this afternoon on Facebook. Mm-hmm. And you know, I'm mentioning the Grenadines, years of SL, those labor guys, what's his name? Ralph. Mm-hmm. I've wrecked the economy so bad that Friday now cannot even invest, cannot even do anything. You know what Friday said? He's going to make agriculture and the fisheries, which is the fishing industry, to revitalize the economy. And the way he's going to do that, Andy, he's going to separate fisheries mm-hmm. from agriculture and create a whole new industry called the blue economy for Trinidad and for St. Vincent. And the blue economy is all about boatyard for maritime, like for those big boats, should just be sea passing in our waters.
0: Mm-hmm.
1: We're going to create boatyards. We're going to create fuel stops, so when those big oil tankers pass, they can stop to take fuel. Whoever is going to invest in fishing trawlers,
0: mm-hmm.
1: all those different is a part of the blue economy, Angie.
0: Yeah.
1: And that is something like I told them people, like I said, we've been saying down here, that anywhere there's a Labour Party government, just know there's high debt, high murders, and high crime situation. And they always leave the problem for the UWPs or the Conservatives to fix the problem. You understand?
0: Mm-hmm.
1: But what we need to do for Angie is, as UWPs, prepare ourselves to strengthen our constituency branches. Let us have some assistance program going on for our members, and let us build a grassroots movement. Not those town hall meetings. Let us do some good meals that can help people. Let us buy a sheet of plywood. Let us make a little basket there. You understand? Let us have a 1-2 little community vibes, whether it's an after school program, maybe on a Wednesday, in whatever community, just to capture the youth, you know, a little table night, a little story night, those different mm-hmm, little things. Mm-hmm. Because those two things will go a long way until we're ready for the next general election. Because, Angie, one thing I'll have to tell you,
0: mm-hmm.
1: by any means legally, we have to win the next general election. So we need the right leadership at the helm of our party.
0: Mm-hmm.
1: We need the right structures available on the ground. And our messaging is supposed to be A1. We are not, for me, we're not fighting or blaming anymore, because it is successive government that have caused, that have bring us to that situation where we are today. But more in from the 2000, from 1997 to now, it was more of a Labour Party time that was there. So it was only twice the United Workers Party was in power, when in Sir John in 07 and with Alan Chastain. But at still, the United Workers Party was a part of governance where we had that crisis. And there were a lot of measures we could have done to stop a lot of things that was happening. For example, if we had take action from before with the impact report against Kenny Hands, we knew it was politically, he was driven it. Maybe take action on the streets, do something, mobilize our people. That is what the FLUBO is about, to mobilize, stick to the streets. You understand? We could have something different, but it is not like that today. So we have to find another way. But we need a strong executive, a strong body, and a strong legs, the people on the ground. By the time the next general election is called, Angie, we are ready, because we already know that $110 million was used for buying the elections, and plus the donors from those guys camping. So you can maybe say about the $200 million was used for to make sure that UWP do not win the next general election.
0: Yep.
1: And remember, Angie, those guys were some of the most desperate set of guys.
0: Mm-hmm.
1: You know, Angie.
0: Mm-hmm.
1: Those guys had to cover up the paper trail for CIP. Those guys had to cover the paper trail for land. Those guys had to cover the paper trail for what is happening, for stopping the highway from Ghostly, the 15 million. Those guys was Workers' Party administration had come into play. A lot of heads would have rolled, and it would have caused a lot of chaos in the country. So they needed to do whatever it takes by any means necessary to win the election. Mm-hmm. And it is who is more hungry will get the last meal. And the SFP proved to be more hungry than the United Workers Party. So they got the last meal. So by the next general election, we now must be much more hungry, because we don't just want the last meal. We want to create a lot of new meals. In other words, a new direction for our country, Angie. Have a blessed one, Angie. I've been there too long. Thank you for your time, Angie. Sorry.
0: That's okay. Thank you so much. Guys, we lost our Facebook feed, but you guys got the best of the best. And it's time for us to log off anyway. But say, Nusha, I put the question to you. Our last caller made some very interesting points, because he asked the question, why did we not go through with the recommendations from late Magistrate Susie Dovey? Why didn't we put those things in place? And that's a question for the politicians to answer. The very same politicians that I feel would benefit from some perspective. In my mind, if these politicians were not so snug, they were not so complacent, they didn't feel so safe, they would think twice to let our national security fall into decline. I think so. So, maybe this is what we should advocate for. If we want crime, if we want an end to this rising crime, if we want crime to start to go down, if we want crime to be mitigated properly, let the politicians feel it the way the people feel it. Thank you so much for joining me here on Fire 107.7 FM. I'm Angie. I gotta go. And this has been Hard Talk. Have a wonderful day, guys. Bye-bye.